need be filled, where overalls needs be hung, that straight six motor needs rebuilding, sweetheart needs to be kissed, roses need be watered, compressor's gone out in the fridge, will it ever get done?

0: is Heaven's Country. 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
1: It's the ideal country club, but it's pretty exclusive. We really only want people that really have it all together, because we really want to look good. In this country club, we focus on keeping it nice and comfortable. It's the country club known as church.
2: Well, face it, a lot of us would prefer a church to be nice and comfortable. A sort of Christian country club where we are more concerned about image than substance. But actually, according to the Bible, church should be more of a hospital for the sick rather than a country club for the well. Jesus said he came for those who are sick, not those who are well. He said that he would leave the 99 who are not lost to go looking for the one who is lost. Shouldn't churches today have the same agenda? A church that goes after the broken, hurting in society might have some rough edges, but that just goes with the territory if you're trying to reach out to a lost and dying world. So as you get involved in your church, do your part to make it a hospital for the sick rather than a country club for those who are well.
0: Clean country, pure country, heaven's country.

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1: All right, double check your seatbelt, folks. We've been cleared for departure. Enjoy your flight.

Calvary came. God's Holy Ghost fire rained. A fire that can't be contained. Where icy water can't put out the flame. The news was filled with fire. Forests burning, skies turning red, a nation watching smoke rise. All this happening while the Spirit fuels the flames of desire for the all-consuming fire. Not destruction, but refinement. Not chaos, but a call to burn with holy desire. Because what we need isn't just

0: desire.
1: We've chased the sparks, lights that burned bright and then faded.
0: Here we
1: but
0: are,
1: now we're asking for something more.
0: Unbended
1: a fire that doesn't entertain but transforms.
0: For our nation intercede.
1: A flame that won't fizzle in feeling, but lingers in surrender. Dry bones that ignite, dead that come to life. Let this be the kind of fire that marks a generation. A fire that refines, restores, and remains. No spotlight, no schedule, no stars.

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0: This is Heaven's Country. Take it from the top.

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1: And they don't think I know about the gospel, but I do, okay?
0: This is Heaven's Country. Take it from the top

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So God, just hold her hand, that's all. 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
0: 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But let me say this, God, she's like a mother to me. And all I am or ever hope to be, I owe to you and to her.

0: Your positive country favorites are right here on Heaven's Country. Take it from the top.
1: Hey, is that a faucet running?
2: Nope, that's not a faucet. 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
1: It is?
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1: You're in a lot of trouble, mister.
0: This is Heaven's Country. Take it from the top.
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2: Yes, because I can see the light of a clear blue morning. Can you? It's been a long, dark night.

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1: And they don't think I know about the gospel, but I do, okay?
0: This is Heaven's Country. Take it from the top.

Calvary came. God's Holy Ghost fire rained. A fire that can't be contained. Where icy water can't put out the flame. The news was filled with fire. Forests burning, skies turning red, a nation watching smoke rise. All this happening while the Spirit fuels the flames of desire for the all-consuming fire. Not destruction, but refinement. Not chaos, but a call to burn with holy desire. Because what we need isn't just survival.

0: 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We've chased the sparks, lights that burned bright and then faded.
1: Here we
0: but now we're asking for something more.
1: Unbended.
0: A fire that doesn't entertain, but transforms.
1: For our nation intercede.
0: A flame that won't fizzle in feeling, but lingers in surrender. Dry bones that ignite, dead that come to life. Let this be the kind of fire that marks a generation. A fire that refines, restores, and remains. No spotlight, no schedule,

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1: It's the ideal country club, but it's pretty exclusive. We really only want people that really have it all together because we really want to look good. In this country club, we focus on keeping it nice and comfortable. It's the country club known as church.
2: Well, face it, a lot of us would prefer a church to be nice and comfortable. A sort of Christian country club where we are more concerned about image than substance. But actually, according to the Bible, church should be more of a hospital for the sick rather than a country club for the well. Jesus said he came for those who are sick, not those who are well. He said that he would leave the 99 who are not lost to go looking for the one who is lost. Shouldn't churches today have the same agenda? A church that goes after the broken, hurting in society might have some rough edges, but that just goes with the territory if you're trying to reach out to a lost and dying world. So as you get involved in your church, do your part to make it a hospital for the sick rather than a country club for those who are well.
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0: glory came, God's Holy Ghost fire rained, a fire that can't be contained, where icy water can't put out the flame. The news was filled with fire, forests burning, skies turning red, a nation watching smoke rise. All this happening while the Spirit fuels the flames of desire for the all-consuming fire. Not destruction, but refinement. Not chaos, but a call to burn with holy desire. Because what we need isn't just survival.
1: Yeah.

0: desire.
1: We've chased the sparks, lights that burned bright and then faded.
0: Here we
1: but
0: are,
1: now we're asking for something
0: all
1: more.
0: Unbended
1: a fire that doesn't entertain but transforms.
0: For our nation intercede.
1: A flame that won't fizzle in feeling but lingers in surrender. Dry bones that ignite, dead that come to life. Let this be the kind of fire that marks a generation. A fire that refines, restores, and remains. No spotlight, no schedule,

0: This is Heaven's Country. Take it from the top.
1: You know, we're living in troubled and uncertain times.
2: Yeah, we sure are.
1: But we can't let the darkness win.
2: It's time to wake up.
1: Yes, because I can see the light of a clear blue morning. Can you? It's been a long, dark night.

0: 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This is Heaven's Country.
1: Hey, is that a faucet running?
2: Nope, that's not a faucet. That's a river rushing through the forest.
1: It is?
2: Yeah, forest rivers provide over 100 million people with clean water to drink. 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
1: What? 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
1: Cool. 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

shafts need be filled, where overalls needs be hung, that straight six motor needs rebuilding, sweetheart needs to be kissed, roses need be watered, compressor's gone out in the fridge, will it ever get done? Why bother? I say my prayers and give it all to him, the sun comes up and I'll do it all over again.

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0: 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Take it from the top.

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0: 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Take it from the top.
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Well, hi there, and welcome to the Triple C. I'm your host, Marty Smith. It's the show that plays your Christian country classics. So let's get this thing started. I've got a lot of great music for you this hour. We'll go back in time and relive some memories for you. From 2009, here is Diamond Rio with their very first Christian country project called The Reason. Here's the first cut off that project called This Is My Life on the Triple C.

That's Diamond Rio, and this is My Life on the Triple C, playing your Christian country classics. Hi there, and welcome. My name is Marty Smith. I'm your host. Here's Jody Messina with another shoulder at the wheel on the Triple C. Here

Jody Messina, another shoulder at the wheel. Hi there, and welcome. This is the Triple C, playing your Christian country classics. Let's go back to the early 1990s. This song created a lot of controversy in Southern gospel music. A lot of Southern gospel stations would not play it because the song was about a prostitute, but it was about her life being changed by Jesus Christ. Here are the days. She walked

0: from the Days with a song called Child of the Light. Number one hit for that group. This is the Triple C. I'm your host, Marty Smith. Thank you so much for tuning in, making this a part of your day. We're so glad you're here playing your Christian country classics. Well, coming up, I've got more music on the way. We're going to go back to 1982 to hear this hit from a mega country superstar. And it was their 20th album, but their first gospel project. I'll tell you who they are and play them next when we come back on the Triple C, where the music of yesterday is just as good today.
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Hi there. Welcome back to the Triple C. I'm your host, Marty Smith. This is the show that plays your Christian country classics. Yeah, we've got them for you all hour long. Thanks for tuning in. This is their 20th studio album. However, it is their first gospel album. It was released on October 24th, 2006. Here's Alabama with Rain on the Triple C. Come on.

Alabama, Rain, off their Songs of Inspiration CD. This is the Triple C. I'm your host, Marty Smith. Hi there. Thank you so much for tuning in and making this part of your day. This is the hour where we play nothing but Christian country classics. Let's go back to 1982 off the True Love album. Here's Crystal Gayle with He's Beautiful to Me.

Crystal again with a beautiful song, He is Beautiful to Me. This is the Triple C. I'm your host, Marty Smith. In the fall of 1971, a dramatic change came to country singer Gerald Manuel's family. The entire family received salvation at a little country church in Shepherd, Texas. His sons eventually formed a touring group, became known as the Manuel Family Band.

In 1996, the lead singer of the group from the Manuel Family Band went on to a successful solo career, packed up his family, and moved to Nashville, and was very successful, still singing solo concerts, doing a lot on YouTube. That's the Manuel Family Band with Where's the Family. This is the Triple C. I'm your host, Marty Smith. Coming up, if you're a dad, you might want to grab some Kleenex because I've got a song that's going to make you cry. And this guy, international country superstar, he's done country, rock, pop, he's done gospel, and he's even written some songs for some TV sitcoms. I'll tell you who he is and play one of his songs next when we come back on the Triple C, where the music of yesterday is just as good today.

Jesus said, "You are the light of the world. You are the salt of the earth." Yeah, but what about all this darkness? You are the light of the world. But what about all this corruption and decay and rottenness? You are the salt of the earth. This November, cast your vote from a biblical worldview, and together we can turn America around. 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

Hi there, welcome back to the Triple C. I'm your host, Marty Smith. Thanks so much for tuning in to the Triple C, where we play your Christian country classics. He is an international superstar in country music. He's sing pop music, gospel songs. He's even sung some songs for some TV sitcoms. Here is the late, great B.J. Thomas with a song called As Long As We've Got Each Other on the Triple C.

BJ Thomas. And as long as we got each other, the theme song from the TV show Growing Pains. Let's continue with some classics for you. George Jones and Tammy Wynette. And everything's going to be all right on the Triple C.

0: Randy Travis with Three Wooden Crosses, number one hit for him. This is the Triple C. I'm your host, Marty Smith. Okay, dads, grab your Kleenex. This is going to bring you to tears. Here's Tracy Lawrence.
1: Do you recall, Daddy, when I was six?

It's off his 9th studio album. It was released in January of 2007. The album debuted at number 3 on the Billboard 200. This is the second single released from that project, and it reached number 32 on the Billboard Country Songs charts. That is Tracy Lawrence with Till I Was a Daddy Too on the Triple C. Well, don't go away. I've got a song that when they wrote it, the writer says it was kind of a twofold tongue-in-cheek song for one, but there's a pretty deep meaning to it as well. And we're going to go back to 2012 off the Good Days project to hear from Hunter Irwin. All of that is coming up on the Triple C, where the music of yesterday is just as good today.

There were two guys. Both guys drove to work. Neither guy wore their seatbelt. One guy got a ticket. One guy didn't. Both guys drove home from work. One guy wore his seatbelt. One guy didn't. One guy made it home. One guy didn't.

0: there. Welcome back to the Triple C. I'm your host, Marty Smith. This is the show that's dedicated to playing your Christian country classics. And we love these Christian country classics. Thanks for tuning in. This song was written to have a twofold meaning. The co-writer says, it was a tongue-in-cheek for one, but there's a pretty deep meaning to it as well. The song is written in a more lighthearted way. The writer says, I feel like people get so confused and wrapped up in religious doctrine that sometimes a person can lose what the meaning is, if that makes any sense. We get so wrapped up in the doctrine of laws that we lose what the true meaning is. That is, love your neighbor as yourself. It's kind of what the song is really about. It's more of a Sermon on the Mount song for you. And a great message and meaning to it. Here's Clay Walker from 2004. And Jesus Was a Country Boy on the Triple C.
1: I stumbled on a preacher Sunday morning, all decked out and made up for TV.

That's Clay Walker. Jesus Was a Country Boy of the Triple C. I am your host, Marty Smith. Let's go back to 1992 for a song from Teresa Scott. It's called Is God Sad on the Triple C.

Ephesians 2, chapter 2, verses 8 and 9 states, salvation is a free gift from God. It's received through faith. It's not by human effort. We can't earn it. It means you can't boast about your salvation. It is entirely the work of God's grace rather than personal good deeds. Let's go over that again. For by grace are you saved through faith, and that not of yourselves. It is the gift of God, not by works, so that no man can boast. Think about that. Grace, undeserved, unearned favor and compassion from God. You're saved by faith, the instrument or means through which individuals receive God's grace. And it's not earned by our works or human efforts. No rule-keeping, no religious acts. Paul emphasizes these cannot be earned to gain salvation. Again, it is entirely the work of God's grace rather than personal good deeds. And a simple prayer asking Jesus Christ into your heart to be your personal Savior will do just that. That is Hunter Irwin off his project Good Days from 2012. This is the Triple C. I'm your host, Marty Smith. Well, our time together has come to a close. What do you say we get together again next week at this very same time? I'd love to spend some time with you. Remember, it doesn't matter where you came from. It just matters where you're going. Well, I see you there. Have a great week, everybody. The Triple C is the division of M&A Productions. Any copies or reproductions of the Triple C is strictly prohibited without the expressed written consent of M&A Productions. If you have any questions about today's show, or you just want to share the good news about what God has done with your life, send me an email. The address is easy, heavenscountry@gmail.com. 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I can't wait to hear your story. And thanks for tuning in to the Triple C, where the music of yesterday is just as good today. Bye-bye, everybody.

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1: Fear not. Stand still and see the salvation of the Lord.
0: This is Heaven's Country. Take it from the top.

Calvary came. God's Holy Ghost fire rained. A fire that can't be contained. Where icy water can't put out the flame. The news was filled with fire. Forests burning, skies turning red, a nation watching smoke rise. All this happening while the Spirit fuels the flames of desire for the all-consuming fire. Not destruction, but refinement. Not chaos, but a call to burn with holy desire. Because what we need isn't just survival.

0: desire.
1: We've chased the sparks, lights that burned bright and then faded.
0: Here we
1: but
0: are.
1: But now we're asking for something
0: all
1: more.
0: Unbended.
1: A fire that doesn't entertain, but transforms.
0: For our nation intercede.
1: A flame that won't fizzle in feeling, but lingers in surrender. Dry bones that ignite, dead that come to life. Let this be the kind of fire that marks a generation. A fire that refines, restores, and remains. No spotlight, no schedule,

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0: 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Take it from the top.

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1: You've got a friend in me.
0: It's Heaven's Country. Take it from the top.
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0: For His Glory Ministries presents Pastor Rusty Gillum with this week's message as presented to the congregation meeting at 1104 Community Street in Texarkana, Arkansas. And now, here's Pastor Rusty.
1: Title of the message this morning, Step Into Someone Else's World. Step Into Someone Else's World. And, you know, I've got this neighbor, and this is that this neighbor, her husband is really kind of mean, and she is such a sweet woman, and she works so hard. And I was up there at the store the other day, and she was down on her knees on that concrete. And she was just working so hard, rearranging stuff. And you could tell it was hurting her being down there. And I went ahead and got my stuff. And as I was leaving, the Lord says, what do you think about that? You know, God is really amazing. He comes to you when you're least expecting it. I know that sounds kind of off maybe to a lot of people, but I have found in my life, in my walk with God, that He always comes to me at the least expected time. Moses was out in the wilderness, herding the sheep, and he looked over and he seen a bush burning. God always comes to you at an unexpected time, least. And so I said, Lord, He said, everybody has problems, Rusty. And everybody's life is hard. He said, she's having a hard time. And the Lord has a way of showing you things that kind of gets you thinking real hard, right? And so I come away from that with a whole total different attitude, and I started praying about it and reading about it. And I found out that a lot of people, if it's not bothering them, they don't care. Somebody tells you, I've not been feeling well. I just can't handle it. You know, I've been sick. Well, you might think about it for a few minutes, but then you go on about your life and you completely forget about it. And at least most people do. Same way in the Christian world, when people are, if it's not bothering them, they tend not to worry about it. Am I right? But when it comes to you and it's bothering you, you can't understand why some people, and I just don't understand why they don't run. Because it's not bothering them. There's a story in the Bible about the Good Samaritan. The Samaritans were actually hated by the Jewish people. Because they were a mixed race. They weren't pure Jewish. They were mixed. And so the Jewish people didn't associate with them. But the Bible says that a few of the priests come by, and there was a man on the side of the road, and he was in trouble, and they walked around him. But along comes this Samaritan, who they're not even supposed to have dealings with, and he picks the man up, and he takes him to an inn, and he pays for him to be took care of, and he says, when I get back, I am on a journey, but when I get back, if I owe you anything else, I'll take care of it. But take care of this man. He felt that man's pain, didn't he? And then I got to thinking, well, why did he live with the ones that was sick? And why was he always with the ones that was on drugs and in trouble? And the ones that was the downcast and the outcast of society. That's all he was really with. That's who he was main, his mainstay was with them. And they asked him one time, why are you always with them and not, you know, because they knew he was well educated because he knew the scriptures and he could read and he could write. And back then that was phenomenal because everybody was illiterate. He said, the sick are the ones that are in need of the physician, basically. So he lived the life that he knew. That's like I was working at a job, and I had a young man working there, and he was going through seminary school, and he was probably 20, 22, somewhere around there, and he's getting ready to graduate, and he's going to pastor a church. And I told him, I said, I just don't think you're ready. Well, I finished school with honors. I said, but what are you going to do when a man comes to you that's 50 or 40 years old, and he's going through a divorce? And I said, you're not even married. How are you going to counsel with a man that's going through all these problems in life that you haven't even lived yet? He says, I can do it. Well, really, you can't, can you? Somebody that's been on drugs that God has delivered knows what it's like to be on drugs. And when they testify and they're trying to help somebody that's on drugs, they know what that person is going through because they have lived in that world. So the biggest problem today, as I see with the Christian people of today, they will not step out of their cocoon long enough to get into a where they know and feel what somebody's going through. Sometimes you have to step out of your world. Sometimes

You always want to walk in your own little niche. In Hebrews, the second chapter, and we're going to be going through around the 9th verse through the 18th, and there's some things in here that's really powerful. It says, but we see Jesus, who was made a little lower than the angels, for the suffering of death, crowned with glory and honor, that he, by the grace of God, here it is, might taste death for everyone. So he left heaven, he left his father, he left all the streets of gold and all everything, all the magnificent things, the glorious and the glories of God and his Father in heaven, and stepped into another world. So you and I, so he might know what you and I are actually going through. He felt your pain. He felt what it's like for all the different, the hunger, the diseases and everything. He went through exactly everything that the world is going through. And he did it just so he could have a righteous judgment. And he stepped into our world as a servant. Philippians 2:7. But made himself of no reputation. In other words, he wasn't famous. He wasn't rich. He didn't have any money. Taking the form of a bondservant. The lowest of the low. And coming in the likeness of man, and being found in the appearance as a man, he humbled himself and became obedient to the point of death, even the death of the cross. In other words, the very worst death that there was. The very most shameful thing in dying that there was. He went through the lowest of the lows. He was born into poverty. He had nothing. In fact, one time he said, the birds of the air have their nest and the foxes have the holes, but the Son of Man has nowhere to lay his head. And he did all this for everyone. Amen. John 3:16. Everybody knows this scripture. For God what? So loved the world that he gave his only begotten Son, that whosoever believeth in him should not perish, but have what? Everlasting life. Didn't say for just a few, it said what? Everybody. So here God, the Lord did it for everybody. He gave everything for everybody, but he had to step out of his world to do it. Now there's a big, big, big deal there. Before you can grow in God, before you can learn, and before you can actually get anywhere in your walk with Lord, you have to learn to step out of your world. You have to. Or else you'll go through your walk with God with blinders on, and you'll never understand what God is trying to do in this world. You won't understand it. We get wrapped up in our life, and we get so wrapped up in our life that we have no compassion or no love or no feelings for anybody. We do our thing. We go to our jobs. We do everything. You know, we take care of our families, and we think, well, we're doing what we're supposed to do. But if you don't never step out of your world into somebody else's world, I'm not saying take drugs. Don't. I'm saying step into their reality. Step into, you know, when you're going down the road and you see somebody asleep on the side of the road because they have no place to lay their head. Take time to think about that. Take time to think of what God has did for you and how much God has blessed you and what you can do, you know, when you can say, Lord, is there anything I can do to help someone?

0: would you please open that door and please help me to step into that through that door and to accomplish what you need accomplished in not only my life, but the person's life you're opening the door to. Does that make sense? Hebrews 2:10 said, "For it was fitting for him for whom all things and by whom all things in bringing many sons to make the captain of their salvation perfect through suffering." Now, that word perfect there, underline it. That word perfect means, see if I can get this right. The Greek word for it is T-E-L-E-I-O-O, okay? Telelo, I guess that's how you say it. Guess what that means? That means to carry to the goal. So that word perfect there, actually you should read it, the captain of their salvation carrying to the goal through suffering, through the suffering. So it makes a big difference. In other words, that perfect means he had to carry it all the way to the end. When he said, "It is finished," that was the goal when he's on the cross. And he said, "It is finished." So a lot of times when you're reading God's word and you see a word that may not mean much to you in the English, and if there's a little connotation beside it, and it says the Greek word for it is this, and this is what it means, it kind of brings that whole scripture up to the top. And you need to take time and search it out. And there's no reason you can't, because you can go to Google and search just about anything you want to search. Okay? It's not really that hard. Didn't used to be. Used to be hard. But now it's not. You got a mini computer in your hand. You can just go wherever you need to go. Colossians 1:16 says, this is part of the scripture of 2:10 where it says, "For whom all things and by all things," and by all things. Colossians 1:16 says, "For by him all things were created that are in heaven and are on the earth, visible and invisible, whether thrones or dominions or principalities or powers, all things were created through him and for him." So when you read that scripture in Hebrews 2:10, it was fitting for him. Why? Because everything was made for. He made everything for him. All right? And so when you start running these scriptures out and you start filling everything out, well, now it's starting to take focus that the Lord had to step into our world to know what we're going through. Am I right? I have a sign on my bathroom wall. Jesus understands because he's... How's that go, Sister Sue? He's been through it. I got it right there. I see it every day. And so because he dared to step into our world. You have to dare to step into somebody else's world. Hebrews 2:11 says, "For both he who sanctifies and those who are being sanctified." Now, what does sanctified mean? Sanctified means to set apart, to declare holy. So when God sanctifies you, and if he's sanctifying you, now there's two different things there. One of us, some of us, have understood the truth and are living daily a sanctified life, and then there's some of them that's being sanctified. That's the ones that hasn't learned yet. And God's taking them to the woodshed once in a while and letting them understand you can't do that. You understand what I'm saying? In other words, they haven't quite learned to listen to the Holy Spirit. And so when they finally get into the place where they're listening to the Holy Spirit, then it's a little different deal. But when you're being sanctified, that means you're still on the potter's wheel. Amen. Huh? Amen. Hebrews 2:10. Oh, 10:10, I'm sorry. It says, by that will we have been sanctified through what? The offering of the body of Jesus Christ once and for all. So sanctification has a big deal in it. I've heard a lot of people say, well, Brother Rusty, you know, the Bible was basically for the Jewish people. Well, the first book, five books, the Torah, was for the Jewish people. But when Christ came, it changed things up. Because we are all one, no matter what color or what country we come from. We're all one human race. Amen? Acts, the 17th chapter, verse 26 says, now this is part of the last of 2:11 where it says, we are all one. And he has made from one blood every nation of men to dwell on the face of the earth, and has determined their pre-appointed times and the boundaries of their dwellings. So God has made everybody out of one blood. Am I right? So when somebody says, well, they're beneath me, I'm not going to, I've worked hard, I've raised myself up, and I'm not messing with that. You know what I mean? That they're beneath me. No, everybody's the same. Everybody is from one blood. And that scripture is so powerful. And that takes away all the color, you know, people that are, can't think of the word, it's gone. Anyway, the people that hold it against other people for the where they're born and what color they are. Thank you, Sissy. It was there, it just wouldn't come out. Prejudice. It takes all prejudice out of your walk with God, doesn't it? If people were to follow the Bible, prejudice wouldn't exist, would it? Wouldn't exist. It'd be gone, wouldn't it? So how important is it that we step into somebody else's world? Pretty important, isn't it? Hebrews 2:12. And this is the part of, says, saying, I will declare your name to my brethren in the midst of this assembly. I will sing praises to you. That's an exact quote of Psalms 22:22. If you was to look it up, that's the exact same quote as Psalms 22:22. So all through the Bible, Jesus says, I'm going to declare to you, to the brethren, and because he stepped out of his world into our world, and he expects us to step out of our world into the person's world that the Holy Spirit is leading you to help. Amen. Hebrews 2:13. And again, I will put my trust in him. And again, here am I and the children who God has given me. And if you'll turn to Samuel, 2 Samuel 22:3, explains part of Hebrews 2:13. It says, the God of my strength, in whom I will trust, my shield and my horn of my salvation, my stronghold and my refuge, my Savior, you saved me from violence. So we should never be afraid to step into another world, knowing that God is the one that is going, that is your stronghold, and God is the one that is taking care of you, and God is the one that overshadows you. Amen. If you give your heart to God and you put God first in your life, just like my little great granddaughter's going to Washington to the inauguration, I'm gonna tell you, I was a little concerned, okay, but as a pastor, I know God is going to take care of her and those other children when they go, that God is going to keep his hands around them. And I have fully trust in that. But sometimes it's hard to do that, isn't it? Huh? All right, let's go to the 14th verse of Hebrews, the second chapter. Insomuch as the children have partaken of flesh and blood, he himself likewise shared in the same, that through death he might destroy him who had the power of death, that is the devil. Now then, what she was talking about, sister, about fear of sickness and all that, this next scripture is really going to get you. The 15th verse of Hebrews, the second chapter. And release those, here it is, everybody, I want everybody to read this, these words. And release those who through fear of death. In other words, when you give your heart to God and you live for the Lord, that fear no longer, you're no longer held under that fear of bondage by the devil. That fear is gone. What a relief that is. Amen. That's a relief, isn't it? Now then, it goes on to say, where all their lifetime were subject to bondage. Because the fear of death, the devil puts you into bondage for your lifetime. Now, when you step into somebody else's world and they have that fear, let's just say they have a fear of death, and because they've been doing all the things they shouldn't be doing, and you start explaining to them what God can do for you. Amen. Look what God did for me. I no longer fear death. Why? Because the Lord took that away whenever I gave my heart to him, and I am no longer held in bondage by that. And when that bond is broke, so is the bonds of drugs and alcohol and all the other bondages that Satan tries to put on people. Amen. Whatever it is, whatever bondage it is, once they accept Christ as their Lord and Savior, God is a complete healer. He never just does it part way. He is going to completely control and heal you from the top of your head to the bottom of your feet. I love that scripture. Verse 16. For indeed, he does not give aid to angels, but he does give aid to what? Seed of Abraham. Us. We are adopted in. Therefore, in all things, here it is. This scripture, this last two scriptures wraps it up. Therefore, in all things, he had to be what? Made like what? His brethren. That he might be a what? Merciful and faithful what? High priest. In things pertaining to God to make preparation, which means atonement. Okay? For the sins of the people. For in that he himself has suffered being tempted, he is able to aid those who are tempted. Unless you step out of your world, you're never going to be able to help the ones that need help. Unless you take that step of faith. And when the Holy Spirit speaks to you and says, Brother so-and-so or Sister so-and-so, there's a woman that lives down the street from you. Or there's a man that lives down the street from you. Or you're going down the road and the Holy Spirit says, stop. And you stop. And the Holy Spirit says, look over there. And you look over there and you see somebody that is hurting. You see somebody that is cold and naked and hungry. Somebody that needs something to eat. And the Holy Spirit moves on you, then you step out of your world and you go over to that person, and you're eye to eye. You're not above him or her, but you're on the same level and field. God bring you, we're all the same. Amen. God said in his word, we're all made of one flesh. We're all one blood. We're all the same. And unless you are listening to the Holy Spirit, unless you have a compassion on the inside of your heart, you're never going to grow in God, and you're never, ever, ever, ever going to have the peace that the Holy Spirit can bring you. Because there's nothing like fulfilling the will of God in your life whenever you're following the Holy Spirit. It's just totally different. So we have to be willing and able to step out of our world and take the gospel. Amen? Take the gospel to each and every one that the Holy Spirit leads you to. Because you know, the Bible says, the Lord said to him, go into what? All the world and preach the gospel. He's talking to your world. Never miss an opportunity to step out of your world and step into the world of someone that needs help. Amen. Amen. Let us stand.
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2: This is Heaven's Country. Take it from the top.

0: We let the music do the talking. This is Heaven's Country. Take it from the top.
1: It's the ideal country club, but it's pretty exclusive. We really only want people that really have it all together, because we really want to look good. In this country club, we focus on keeping it nice and comfortable. It's the country club known as church.
2: Well, face it, a lot of us would prefer a church to be nice and comfortable. A sort of Christian country club where we are more concerned about image than substance. But actually, according to the Bible, church should be more of a hospital for the sick rather than a country club for the well. Jesus said he came for those who are sick, not those who are well. He said that he would leave the 99 who are not lost to go looking for the one who is lost. Shouldn't churches today have the same agenda? A church that goes after the broken, hurting in society might have some rough edges, but that just goes with the territory if you're trying to reach out to a lost and dying world. So as you get involved in your church, do your part to make it a hospital for the sick rather than a country club for those who are well.
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wait. Then one day my life was changed when Jesus called me by my name, my testimony. 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

broadcasting from Nashville, Tennessee, and on our sister station, Eternity Ready Radio in Kansas City, Missouri. This is Heaven's Country. Take it from the top.

I walked through a county courthouse square. On a park bench, an old man was sitting there. I said, "Your old courthouse is kind of run down." He said, "No, it'll do for our little town." I said, "Your old flagpole is leaned a little bit, and that's a ragged old flag you got hanging on it." He said, "Have a seat." And I sat down. "Is this the first time you've been to our little town?" I said, "I think it is." He said, "I don't like to brag, but we're kind of proud of that ragged old flag. You see, we got a little hole in..."

that flag there when Washington took it across the Delaware. And it got powder burned the night that Francis Scott Key sat watching it write and say, "Can you see?" And it got a bad rip in New Orleans with Pakenham and Jackson tugging at its seams. And it almost fell at the Alamo beside the Texas flag, but she waved on, though. She got cut with a sword at Chancellorsville, and she got cut again at Shiloh Hill. There was Robert E. Lee, Beauregard, and Bragg, and the south wind blew hard on that ragged old flag. On Flanders Field in World War I, she got a big hole from a Bertha gun. She turned blood red in World War II. She hung limp and low a time or two. She was in Korea, Vietnam. She went where she was sent by her Uncle Sam. She waved from our ships upon the briny foam, and now they've about quit waving back here at home. In her own good land here, she's been abused. She's been burned, dishonored, denied, and refused. And the government for which she stands is scandalized throughout the land. And she's getting threadbare and she's wearing thin, but she's in good shape for the shape she's in. 'Cause she's been through the fire before, and I believe she can take a whole lot more. So we raise her up every morning, we take her down every night, we don't let her touch the ground, and we fold her upright. On second thought, I do like to brag, 'cause I'm mighty proud of that ragged old

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1: You know, we're living in troubled and uncertain times.
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1: But we can't let the darkness win.
2: It's time to wake up.
1: Yes, because I can see the light of a clear blue morning. Can you? It's been a long, dark night, and I've been waiting for the morning.

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0: 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Take it from the top.

0: 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This is Heaven's Country. Take it from the top.
1: Hey, is that a faucet running?
2: Nope, that's not a faucet. That's a river rushing through the forest.
1: It is?
2: Yeah, forest rivers provide over 100 million people with clean water to drink. 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
1: What? 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
1: Cool. 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

need be filled, where overalls needs be hung, that straight six motor needs rebuilding, sweetheart needs to be kissed, roses need be watered, compressor's gone out in the fridge, will it ever get done?

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Welcome to the special broadcast. Across these next 2 hours, we are launching a definitive journey celebrating more than 40 years of musical genius left behind by a quiet giant of the studio, singer, producer, and 7-time Dove Award winning songwriter, Bob Farrell. The passing of Bob Farrell took place on Saturday, July 11th, 2026, sealing a remarkably profound weekend of loss in global culture. That very same Saturday, the political world was stunned by the sudden passing of the long-serving South Carolina Senator Lindsey Graham. And just a day later, the cinematic world lost actor Sam Neill, the iconic star of Jurassic Park. Amid these towering national figures, music lovers said their own quiet goodbye to Bob Farrell. During this broadcast, we celebrate his enduring creative voice. We begin in the mid-1970s out of Houston, Texas, during the height of the historic Jesus movement. This is Bob and Jane Farrell fronting the vocal group Millennium with Earthmaker.

Bob and Jane met in high school in Lubbock, Texas, back in 1967. Following a deep faith conversion in 1971, Bob completely redirected his musical path. Traditional acoustic folk was a standard for faith music at that time, but Bob wanted a sharper, bolder studio sound. In 1977, they officially stepped out as the duo Farrell and Farrell, releasing their self-titled debut album on Lamb and Lion Records. From that landmark debut, here is Let the Whole World Know.

0: 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I'm Rob Green.
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2: Welcome back to our memorial tribute to the late Bob Farrell. As the 1970s rolled into the 1980s, new wave music conquered the airwaves. While traditional church circles viewed electronic synthesizers with extreme suspicion, Bob Farrell saw an opportunity. He bought a wall of synthesizers and pushed Christian music forcefully into the future. From their 1984 album Choices, this high-energy techno-pop anthem became an instant classic on Christian radio. This is Get Right or Get Left.

0: You're listening to our tribute to Bob Farrell right here on Joyful Sounds. I'm Rob Green.
1: It's the ideal country club, but it's pretty exclusive. We really only want people that really have it all together, because we really want to look good. In this country club, we focus on keeping it nice and comfortable. It's the country club known as church.
2: Well, face it, a lot of us would prefer a church to be nice and comfortable. A sort of Christian country club where we are more concerned about image than substance. But actually, according to the Bible, church should be more of a hospital for the sick rather than a country club for the well. Jesus said he came for those who are sick, not those who are well. He said that he would leave the 99 who are not lost to go looking for the one who is lost. Shouldn't churches today have the same agenda? A church that goes after the broken, hurting in society might have some rough edges, but that just goes with the territory if you're trying to reach out to a lost and dying world. So as you get involved in your church, do your part to make it a hospital for the sick rather than a country club for those who are well.
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0: Bob Farrell wasn't just an innovator of rhythm. He was a sharp, direct lyricist. Following the successes of Choices, Bob and Jane returned to the studio to record their 1985 follow-up album, Jump to Conclusions. Long before smartphones and internet isolation, Bob penned a brilliant satirical pop anthem for that record addressing humanity's growing addiction to television entertainment. It became their signature song and a permanent fixture on Christian radio. This is People in a Box.

0: We are heading into our fixed bottom of the hour break, but stay with us. Next, we trace Bob and Jane's historic barrier-breaking journey completely past the Iron Curtain and into the Soviet Union. We're back in 60 seconds.
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0: Welcome back to Joyful Sounds. This week, honoring singer and master songwriter Bob Farrell. In 1988, at the absolute height of the Cold War, Bob and Jane received an unprecedented invitation from the Kremlin Peace Committee. They packed their gear and flew straight past the Iron Curtain, embarking on a triumphant 30-show arena tour across Moscow and Leningrad. They played to thousands of Soviet citizens who had never been allowed to experience live Christian pop music. From their landmark 1984 album, Choices, this song became a massive anthem during those historic global tours. Spelled in a unique old-world flair, this is Ransom.

0: You're listening to our tribute to Bob Farrell right here on Joyful Sounds. I'm Rob Green.
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2: This is Heaven's Country. Take it from the top.

As the 1980s drew to a close, Farrell and Farrell shifted away from their heavy techno-pop style, moving back towards beautifully layered universal vocal pop. On their 1989 album, Superpower, they left fans with a global anthem of unity that perfectly summarized their ministry. Here is People All Over the World.

0: You're listening to our tribute to Bob Farrell right here on Joyful Sounds. I'm Rob Green.
1: So you see, son, good manners are very, very important. Someday, many years from now, when you're a grown-up, you'll be a man. And when you are, you should be a gentleman. Do you want me to go through it one more time?
2: Yes.
1: Yes, please.
2: Yes, please.
1: Exactly. 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If a door's shut, then knock first. 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Don't reach across people's plates. 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
2: Got it.
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0: Farrell and Farrell, Bob and Jane Farrell, dropped by the studio when I was doing a show live just east of Toronto in Ajax, Ontario. Had a great visit, great interview, and they performed a great concert that night back in the city for Youth for Christ.

As the sun set on Feral and Feral as a performing group, a massive new chapter awaited Bob behind the scenes in Nashville. We close our first hour with All You Need and prepare to step into his iconic work writing mega hits for the absolute legends of music.

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1: 10, 9, 8, 7, 6, 5, 4, 3, 2, are you ready? I'm saying, are you ready?

Welcome back to Hour 2 of our tribute special to Bob Farrell on Joyful Sounds. In the early 1990s, Bob retired from full-time touring and settled permanently into Nashville's music rows. He quickly became one of the most sought-after songwriters in the entire industry. When a major artist needed a track that combined massive radio pop appeal with deep emotional weight, Bob was the writer they called. Here's a song Bob co-wrote for a young artist who is rapidly crossing over from gospel to the mainstream pop charts. This is Amy Grant with Stay For A While.

Bob's credits expanded across boundaries, catching the attention of mainstream rock elite, including guitar icon Eric Clapton. But inside Christian music, he performed deep, collaborative relationships with the pioneers of rock, partnering heavily with the legendary blues rock duo DeGarmo and Key. Here is one of the standout tracks Bob co-wrote for them. This is Every Moment.

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2: Bob's songwriting genius reached a massive cultural milestone in 1991. He teamed up with Wayne Kirkpatrick and Michael W. Smith to write a song about isolation, searching for purpose, and finding faith. The track became an historic mainstream crossover hit, peaking at number 6 on the Billboard Hot 100, and it stands as an anthem for a generation. 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

0: So we're going to take a break from the tribute to fill you in a bit about this radio show and me. I'm Rob Green, and I started Joyful Sounds back in 1980 on Community Access Cable TV. It was a mix of interviews, teaching, and a little music. It was holding a place for me as we continued to refine our plans for the radio show. With two seasons of the TV show under our belt, the spot opened up at a nearby radio station. 10,000 watts. It started in October 1982, and yes, I was still in my 20s. It was 2 hours long, and within a few months, it was expanded to 3 hours from 9 to midnight. We seem to be widely accepted by local business sponsors and by local churches that seem to reflect the range from very, very traditional and conservative to the ones with more modern music. But kids from all over and all churches identified with the show. You know, careful not to reflect only a portion of the Christian spectrum. We were generalists, something that everybody seemed to identify with. In fact, our primary slogan was, "The love of Jesus is on the air." By 1985, we were on the air in a second station about 35 miles away, and we did a live show there from 4 to 7 in the afternoon with different sponsors and, of course, different call letters. And we included a live report of Sunday afternoon highway traffic for people driving home after a weekend away. Our ratings were great, typically pulling in more listeners on Sunday afternoon and evening than the stations would have during morning drive on weekdays. The two radio stations overlapped their signals by 40 or 50%, and that meant a large audience could hear me on both stations. And while I could never cross-promote the stations, a significant audience could listen from 4 to 7 and then wait while I drove up the highway and grabbed a quick bite at home and pulled into the lot of the other station minutes before I went on at 9 p.m. So the second 3 hours had to be different, right? It was a great time, and it was the 1980s with personality radio and a chatty, knowledgeable disc jockey playing the music and took occasional callers live, and it wore me out. In 1988, we syndicated Joyful Sounds and a second show of Christian country music coast to coast in Canada. In the summer of 1989, my career moved me to the United States, where both shows started to spread. We started picking up stations even all around the world. And well, after all those years, I'm still at it. I've been playing the music for just about as long as we've had Jesus music and contemporary Christian music. I've met most of the artists. I've emceed for many of them when they've appeared locally. I still hear from my original listeners from back in the early 80s. They were kids sneaking a listen from a transistor radio under the pillow. Some of them were near retirement age now, and although I rarely saw them and never do now because of geography, they keep in touch. You know, friends are friends forever. So that's my story and a condensed version of the story of the Joyful Sounds radio program.
1: It's the ideal country club, but it's pretty exclusive. We really only want people that really have it all together, because we really want to look good. In this country club, we focus on keeping it nice and comfortable. It's the country club known as church.
2: Well, face it, a lot of us would prefer a church to be nice and comfortable. A sort of Christian country club where we are more concerned about image than substance. But actually, according to the Bible, church should be more of a hospital for the sick rather than a country club for the well. Jesus said he came for those who were sick, not those who are well. He said that he would leave the 99 who are not lost to go looking for the one who is lost. Shouldn't churches today have the same agenda? A church that goes after the broken, hurting in society might have some rough edges, but that just goes with the territory if you're trying to reach out to a lost and dying world. So as you get involved in your church, do your part to make it a hospital for the sick rather than a country club for those who are well.
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0: As the 1990s progressed, Bob began to outgrow the standard 3-minute pop radio format. He wanted to tell grand sweeping stories. He transitioned into creating massive orchestral and theatrical concept pieces. He partnered with acclaimed producer Greg Nelson to write a multi-movement concept piece for one of the greatest vocalists in Christian music history, Sandy Patty. From that brilliant 1993 work, Le Voyage, this is In the In-Between.
5: As women, I think we've kind of learned how to do the valleys. And we've learned how to do the mountaintops. But it's that in-between place that's so hard sometimes. I've seen some glorious days.

a beautiful vocal performance.

0: We're pausing now on a mandatory station break. On the other side, we'll explore the massive masterwork that landed Bob Farrell's compositions onto the stages of Carnegie Hall and the Kennedy Center. Stay with us.
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0: Welcome back to Joyful Sounds and our memorial tribute to Bob Farrell. What many consider to be Bob's absolute compositional masterpiece is Savior of Modern Oratorio. Bob went to England and recorded this massive project alongside the legendary London Symphony Orchestra and a world-class choir. It took home the GMA Dove Award for Musical of the Year and went on to be performed live at Carnegie Hall. Let's listen to the breathtaking opening movement. This is Overture in the Beginning.

0: You're listening to our tribute to Bob Farrell right here on Joyful Sounds. I'm Rob Green.
1: So you see, son, good manners are very, very important. Someday, many years from now, when you're a grown-up, you'll be a man. And when you are, you should be a gentleman. Do you want me to go through it one more time?
2: Yes.
1: Yes, please.
2: Yes, please.
1: Exactly. Always say please, thank you, you're welcome, and excuse me. Sit up straight, hold doors open for ladies. If a door's shut, then knock first. 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
1: 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Got it?
2: Got it.
1: And stop picking your nose.
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0: In 2003, Bob brought his musical expertise to a modern rock project that took the industry by storm. He served as the assistant executive producer and even stepped behind the microphone to voice the character of Governor Pilot in Hero, the rock opera, starring Michael Tate and Rebecca St. James. From that production, here is I Am.

0: stories, fans flock to hear the Miracle Man. Latest reports are of a young girl in Harlem being raised. Yes, you
1: Nigel
0: are right,
1: Brickman
0: raised,
1: reporting for BBC
0: in one
1: America.
0: Dead,
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0: You're listening to our tribute to Bob Farrell right here on Joyful Sounds. I'm Rob Green.
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0: Bob Farrell spent his life ensuring that the message of hope was never quiet, never boring, and always produced the absolute highest standard of artistic excellence. Though his earthly voice had gone quiet, the melodies he left behind continued to echo for generations. Our deepest prayers and love remain with his wife Jane and his daughters and his grandchildren. Thank you for joining us for this special tribute. We leave you with one final soaring anthem of hope from Farrell and Farrell, the perfect closing statement to a beautiful life. This is Boundless Love. From all of us here at Joyful Sounds, thank you for listening.

Well, hi there, and welcome to the Triple C. I'm your host, Marty Smith. It's the show that plays your Christian country classics. So let's get this thing started. I've got a lot of great music for you this hour. We'll go back in time and relive some memories for you. From 2009, here is Diamond Rio with their very first Christian country project called The Reason. Here's the first cut off that project called This Is My Life on the Triple C.

0: That's Diamond Rio, and this is My Life on the Triple C, playing your Christian country classics. Hi there, and welcome. My name is Marty Smith. I'm your host. Here's Jody Messina with another shoulder at the wheel on the Triple C.
1: Here on

0: Jody Messina, another shoulder at the wheel. Hi there, and welcome. This is the Triple C, playing your Christian country classics. Let's go back to the early 1990s. This song created a lot of controversy in Southern gospel music. A lot of Southern gospel stations would not play it because the song was about a prostitute, but it was about her life being changed by Jesus Christ. Here are the days.
1: She

0: thank you so much for tuning in, making this a part of your day. We're so glad you're here, playing your Christian country classics. Well, coming up, I've got more music on the way. We're going to go back to 1982 to hear this hit from a mega country superstar. And it was their 20th album, but their first gospel project. I'll tell you who they are and play them next when we come back on the Triple C, where the music of yesterday is just as good today.
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2: The Bible calls us to be salt and light, to influence our culture. 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

0: Hi there. Welcome back to the Triple C. I'm your host, Marty Smith. This is the show that plays your Christian country classics. And we've got them for you all hour long. Thanks for tuning in. This is their 20th studio album. However, it is their first gospel album. It was released on October 24th, 2006. Here's Alabama with Rain on the Triple C.
1: Come on, Lord.

Alabama, Rain, off their Songs of Inspiration CD. This is the Triple C. I'm your host, Marty Smith. Hi there. Thank you so much for tuning in and making us part of your day. This is the hour where we play nothing but Christian country classics. Let's go back to 1982 off the True Love album. Here's Crystal Gayle with He's Beautiful to Me.

Crystal again with a beautiful song, He is Beautiful to Me. This is the Triple C. I'm your host, Marty Smith. In the fall of 1971, a dramatic change came to country singer Gerald Manuel's family. The entire family received salvation at a little country church in Shepherd, Texas. His sons eventually formed a touring group, became known as the Manuel Family Band.

In 1996, the lead singer of the group from the Manuel Family Band went on to a successful solo career, packed up his family, and moved to Nashville. And was very successful, still singing solo concerts, doing a lot on YouTube. That's the Manuel Family Band with Where's the Family. This is the Triple C. I'm your host, Marty Smith. Coming up, if you're a dad, you might want to grab some Kleenex because I've got a song that's going to make you cry. And this guy, international country superstar, he's done country, rock, pop, he's done gospel, and he's even written some songs for some TV sitcoms. I'll tell you who he is and play one of his songs next when we come back on the Triple C, where the music of yesterday is just as good today.

Jesus said, "You are the light of the world. You are the salt of the earth." Yeah, but what about all this darkness? You are the light of the world. But what about all this corruption and decay and rottenness? You are the salt of the earth. This November, cast your vote from a biblical worldview, and together we can turn America around. Make the pledge to vote. 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

0: Hi there, welcome back to the Triple C. I'm your host, Marty Smith. Thanks so much for tuning in to the Triple C, where we play your Christian country classics. He is an international superstar in country music. He sings pop music, gospel songs. He's even sung some songs for some TV sitcoms. Here is the late, great B.J. Thomas with a song called As Long As We've Got Each Other on the Triple C.
1: So

BJ Thomas. And as long as we got each other, the theme song from the TV show Growing Pains. Let's continue with some classics for you. George Jones and Tammy Wynette. And everything's going to be all right on the Triple C.

0: Randy Travis with Three Wooden Crosses, number one hit for him. This is the Triple C. I'm your host, Marty Smith. Okay, dads, grab your Kleenex. This is going to bring you to tears. Here's Tracy Lawrence.
1: Do you recall, Daddy, when I was 6?

It's off his 9th studio album. It was released in January of 2007. The album debuted at number 3 on the Billboard 200. This is the second single released from that project, and it reached number 32 on the Billboard Country Songs charts. That is Tracy Lawrence with Till I Was a Daddy Too on the Triple C. Well, don't go away. I've got a song that when they wrote it, the writer says it was kind of a twofold tongue-in-cheek song for one, but there's a pretty deep meaning to it as well. And we're going to go back to 2012 off the Good Days project to hear from Hunter Irwin. All of that is coming up on the Triple C, where the music of yesterday is just as good today.

There were two guys. Both guys drove to work. Neither guy wore their seatbelt. One guy got a ticket. One guy didn't. Both guys drove home from work. One guy wore his seatbelt. One guy didn't. One guy made it home. One guy didn't.

0: there. Welcome back to the Triple C. I'm your host, Marty Smith. This is the show that's dedicated to playing your Christian country classics. And we love these Christian country classics. Thanks for tuning in. This song was written to have a twofold meaning. The co-writer says, it was a tongue-in-cheek for one, but there's a pretty deep meaning to it as well. The song is written in a more lighthearted way. The writer says, I feel like people get so confused and wrapped up in religious doctrine that sometimes a person can lose what the meaning is, if that makes any sense. We get so wrapped up in the doctrine of laws that we lose what the true meaning is. That is, love your neighbor as yourself. It's kind of what the song is really about. It's more of a Sermon on the Mount song for you. And a great message and meaning to it. Here's Clay Walker from 2004. And Jesus Was a Country Boy on the Triple C.
1: I stumbled on a preacher Sunday morning, all decked out and made up for TV.

That's Clay Walker. Jesus Was a Country Boy on the Triple C. I am your host, Marty Smith. Let's go back to 1992 for a song from Teresa Scott. It's called Is God Sad on the Triple C.

In the dead of night, I see a light shining up ahead. There's a parking lot

Ephesians 2, chapter 2, verses 8 and 9 states, salvation is a free gift from God. It's received through faith. It's not by human effort. We can't earn it. It means you can't boast about your salvation. It is entirely the work of God's grace rather than personal good deeds. Let's go over that again. For by grace are you saved through faith, and that not of yourselves. It is the gift of God, not by works, so that no man can boast. Think about that grace, undeserved, unearned favor and compassion from God. You're saved by faith, the instrument or means through which individuals receive God's grace. And it's not earned by our works or human efforts, no rule-keeping, no religious acts. Paul emphasizes these cannot be earned to gain salvation. Again, it is entirely the work of God's grace rather than personal good deeds. And a simple prayer asking Jesus Christ into your heart to be your personal Savior will do just that. That is Hunter Irwin off his project Good Days from 2012. This is the Triple C. I'm your host, Marty Smith. Well, our time together has come to a close. What do you say we get together again next week at this very same time? I'd love to spend some time with you. Remember, it doesn't matter where you came from. It just matters where you're going. Will I see you there? Have a great week, everybody. The Triple C is the division of M&A Productions. Any copies or reproductions of the Triple C is strictly prohibited without the expressed written consent of M&A Productions. If you have any questions about today's show, or you just want to share the good news about what God has done with your life, send me an email. The address is easy, heavenscountry@gmail.com. That's heavenscountry@gmail.com. I can't wait to hear your story. And thanks for tuning in to the Triple C, where the music of yesterday is just as good today. Bye-bye, everybody.

came, God's Holy Ghost fire rained. A fire that can't be contained, where icy water can't put out the flame. The news was filled with fire. Forests burning, skies turning red, a nation watching smoke rise. All this happening while the Spirit fuels the flames of desire for the all-consuming fire. 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

0: desire. 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
1: Here we
0: but
1: are.
0: But now we're asking for something
1: all
0: more.
1: Unbended knee.
0: A fire that doesn't entertain, but transforms.
1: For our nation intercede.
0: A flame that won't fizzle in feeling, but lingers in surrender. Dry bones that ignite, dead that come to life. Let this be the kind of fire that marks a generation. A fire that refines, restores, and remains. No spotlight, no schedule, no stars.

Calvary came. God's Holy Ghost fire rained. A fire that can't be contained. Where icy water can't put out the flame. The news was filled with fire. Forests burning, skies turning red, a nation watching smoke rise. All this happening while the Spirit fuels the flames of desire for the all-consuming fire. Not destruction, but refinement. Not chaos, but a call to burn with holy desire. Because what we need isn't just survival.

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1: We've chased the sparks, lights that burned bright and then faded.
0: Here we
1: but
0: are.
1: Now we're asking for something
0: all
1: more.
0: Unbended.
1: A fire that doesn't entertain but transforms.
0: For our nation intercede.
1: A flame that won't fizzle in feeling, but lingers in surrender. Dry bones that ignite, dead that come to life. Let this be the kind of fire that marks a generation. A fire that refines, restores, and remains. No spotlight, no schedule,

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You wanna put it back together again.

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